I have a dream that one day this nation will rise up and live out the true meaning of its creed. We hold these truths to be self-evident, that all men are created equal. I have a dream that one day on the red hills of Georgia, the sons of former slaves and the sons of former slave owners will be able to sit down together at the table of brotherhood. I have a dream that one day even the state of Mississippi, a state sweltering with the heat of injustice, sweltering with the heat of oppression, will be transformed into an oasis of freedom and justice. I have a dream. My four little children will one day live in a nation where they will not be judged by the color of their skin, but by the content of their character. I have a dream today. I have a dream that one day, down in Alabama, with its vicious racist, with its governor having his lips dripping with the words of interposition and nullification, one day right there in Alabama, little black boys and black girls will be able to join hands with little white boys and white girls as sisters and brothers. I have a dream today. I have a dream that one day every valley shall be exalted, and every hill and mountain shall be made low. The rough places will be made plain, and the crooked places will be made straight. And the glory of the Lord will be revealed, and all flesh shall see it together. This is our hope. And this is the faith that I go back to the South with. With this faith, we will be able to hew out of the mountain of despair a stone of hope. With this faith, we will be able to transform the jangling discords of our nation into a beautiful symphony of brotherhood. With this faith, we will be able to work together, to pray together, to struggle together, to go to jail together, to stand up for freedom together, knowing that we will be free. One day, this will be the day, this will be the day when all of God's children will be able to sing with new meaning, "My country, 'tis of thee, sweet land of liberty, of thee I sing, land where my fathers died, land of the pilgrim's pride, from every mountainside let freedom ring." And if America is to be a great nation, this must become true. And so let freedom ring from the prodigious hilltops of New Hampshire. Let freedom ring from the mighty mountains of New York. Let freedom ring from the heightening Alleghenies of Pennsylvania. Let freedom ring from the snow-capped Rockies of Colorado. Let freedom ring from the curvaceous slopes of California. Not only that, let freedom ring from Stone Mountain of Georgia. Let freedom ring from Lookout Mountain of Tennessee. Let freedom ring from every hill and molehill of Mississippi, from every mountainside. Let freedom ring, and when this happens, when we allow freedom ring, when we let it ring from every village and every hamlet, from every state and every city, we will be able to speed up that day when all of God's children, black men and white men, Jews and Gentiles, Protestants and Catholics, will be able to join hands and sing in the words of that old Negro spiritual. Free at last. Free at last. Thank God Almighty. We are free at last.

strikes us. 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Gliding on the fire. The deer run across. Kill the headlights. Pretty fucking

0: Lifestyles of the rich, lifestyles in shambles and shit, gamble with the rent. Nigga came up quick, walk around with a chip on my shoulder, talking down, get a chip on the soda, fuck around, getting click. Run around, getting chauffeur, can't walk around, so we walk down, can't walk around, so we talking down.
1: Be nice to them.

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Don't talk often, but still in touch. Could be a random call, a text, a flood in a bunch. Subject matter's limited by necessity. 20 years is a long time, too long for second guessing or asking those unanswered questions.

friendship. 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I don't know why. Sometimes I wish we were the people we were then. She was surprised. I showed her pictures, she smiled, said the oldest got my eyes.

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1: Girl, you know I'm not trying to meet no niggas tonight.
2: 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They be leaving the seat up and shit. 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
1: I promise.
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1: Gaming Club, der Lesekreis für Videogames, jeden zweiten Samstag im Monat.

0: Der Freitag oben mit Radio X live vom Folk Festival, Festival offener Genres. Heute oben sind wir bis am 10 Uhr hier im Tanzhaus Basel auf dem Frank-Areal. Und es ist ganz witzig, weil ich sitze hier mit der Marie Delpra und Marie Delpra. Und ich habe nicht nur eine Freundschaft, aber wir haben auch schon zusammen geschafft am OMG Frank im Juni von diesem Jahr. Und wir sitzen eigentlich fast dort, wo sie ins Konzert geht. So, I'm going to change in English. It's easier for you, Marie. A very warm welcome.
1: Thank you.
0: I'm very happy that you are playing at Folk Festival because now I can listen to the concert without being a little bit stressed because it's not our festival. But let's speak a little bit about your EP, which came out a month ago. On Aus Records, what remains after Desire? Tell us a little bit. I mean, we've interviewed you during B-Scene Festival, but then it was a bit early, so now you can tell us a little bit what's the reaction also to this release. Yes, what's it about?
1: So it is about Desire, as you can imagine. And it is about this moment that long after you accomplished a desire, what's left after? This kind of emptiness, exhaustion, maybe loneliness and kind of sadness. But I think it depends on each of us. Mm. But I was really interested in this moment of void, maybe. And the EP is like a triptych, mm-hmm, in three tracks. All of them are kind of short for experimental music because I was really wanted to become closer to the pop music format. And they are all inspired from different literatures.
0: Yes.
1: Yes. So the first one, it's Habup. It's inspired from a poem by the author Ariana Reines. She's from the United States. And she wrote this poem, Habup, that means the storm, sandstorm. And it's a metaphor of what's happening after a storm. And the sand being super messy, and when the storm happened, the sand is totally clear. You have no traces, nothing. It's vierge. I don't know. It's like a nothing. Mm-hmm. Nothing happened before.
0: Like a white canvas.
1: Like a white page, mm-hmm, and it's a renewing. It's the end of something. It's the beginning of something else. So I really love this image, and so the first track is totally inspired from this metaphor. And the second track, Dust in My Veins, is inspired by the philosopher Eric Fiat. He wrote a beautiful book about the fatigue, the exhaustion of our societies. And I felt super exhausted for the last year, in a good way. So I also think when you reach a level of fatigue, you reach another level of psychological statement of creation. Sometimes you can even have hallucinations. So I don't know. It depends of each of us. But I love to experiment exhaustion. That is not really healthy. We need to sleep. But and also how our societies are actually tired. Because of this lifestyle that we all have and the relationship to social media, to internet, to all the inputs that we get, even when we don't want to have any. And the third track is Yos. So it's inspired from Kate Tempest's literature. They wrote a beautiful text. It says, how many yous have you been? How many lined up each inside, each killing the last? And I repeat this like an incantation. And I improvise with the lyrics when I play live, and it's just to actually underline that we are multiple, we are made of many yous, we are made of many stories, we are made of many encounters. And I love also to think that We are made of our entourage, everybody that we meet, they influences us. So we are many use inside one body. Yeah.
0: So thank you very much, Marie, for introducing the stories behind your songs. You've been speaking about fatigue and that you were very exhausted. And when one look at your website, one can see that you have lots of things going on. So I know that there is an album in the making.
1: Yes.
0: Can you tell us a little bit? How far is the process?
1: It's still in the making. In August, I started to work on it. I had a beautiful first lonely moment for myself, and then I went to Prozess in Bern, and I started to work on it in a deeper way. And I think now I will have a last session in October in Lyon, in a residency in Gram, which is a national center, a cultural center for music creation, where I will finish to produce. And then I will put it to the mix, I think, around November. So it's already in an advanced stage, I would say, but still missing little I don't know, decoration. And this album name, the name of the album is Soft Animal. And I wanted to actually go on with this notion of desire, but also erotism. So I got extremely influenced by Audre Lorde.
0: We are actually laughing a little bit because Marie gave me as a present a book by Audre Lorde, yes.
1: Yes.
0: Which I'm very excited to read during my holidays next week.
1: She wrote this beautiful thin chapter about the uses of the erotism. And that was my Bible this summer because I grave to reconnect it to my body, to myself, to my erotism, but not only in a sexual way. And she has a beautiful way to define erotism, which is not at all sexual. It's a way to live. It's a way to get creative. It's a way to listen to the others and resonate with the world that is around us. So being erotic is not being sexual in the first way. And of course, sexuality is, I guess, more creative when you're erotic with yourself in a certain way. Yeah.
0: Soft animals.
1: Soft animals.
0: So let's speak about other things you've been doing this summer, because actually it's crazy that you had the time to create. Mm-hmm. Because you had so many days, dates, concerts, and there are more dates coming up. So a very important moment, I guess, for you was MUTEC in Montreal. Yeah. You've been there end of August, so it's not that long Mm-mm. ago. Tell us a little bit, because it's a really important festival for those who
1: yes.
0: don't know.
1: Yes, it's also very interesting because it's mostly, I'd say, a lot of visual relationship, audio-visual stuffs, and they have this SAT, this is a center for installation, sound art, and also very technological art approaches. And I actually met the two curators, Marie-Laure Saïdani and Vincent Dumieux, in January in Montréal. Mm-hmm. And I introduced myself and I introduced my music, and they were super curious, especially when I mentioned that I play recorder and early music and I try to mix all the genre with pop. So they were like, okay, this is such a special mixture.
0: So when we speak about early music, you mean baroque?
1: Baroque, yeah. Yes, alte musique.
0: So, sorry to interrupt you, but this brings me to the question: when you say you go and speak directly with the curator of a festival, a major international festival, Marie Delprat, is this a one woman show when she's not collaborating with other artists?
1: I do everything alone. Yes.
0: From bookings to yes. creation to social media.
1: Yeah. Yeah. I'm actually looking for someone. So if someone is listening this show right now and has interest in bookings and managing, I take it.
0: There's another, there are other concerts coming up, and some dates are with Tom Lane, you've been collaborating with. I Dreamt of Fire is the title of the project. Tell us a little bit.
1: It's a collaboration, it's an audiovisual show, and we met 1 year and a half in Bulgaria for a residency program, and we had an artistic crush, and we decided to go on, and I invited him in Switzerland, and we developed for 1 year remotely, mostly remotely, the project. And it is about all the black box administration, that we are all just numbers, and how administration politics are manipulating us. So, yes. To make it short, it's much more complicated, but it's a immersive show, and we wanted to play with this waiting room area. So the audience enters in the room, we give numbers, ticket numbers. So you receive a number, then you go to your place. You're facing all of each other. And there are two screens, so you're surrounded by a visual. And I manipulate the sound, and the visuals are reacting to the sound that I trigger. And sometimes you can get cold or not. Ooh, and then so many who knows senses. What's happening.
0: Oh, wow.
1: Yes. So sounds, it's kind of performative-ish.
0: Yeah.
1: Yeah.
0: And this is going to be quite soon, actually, the 4th of October,
1: yeah,
0: in Glasgow Sonica.
1: Exactly, but we have different formats. So in Glasgow, it's going to be the performative with two screens and us live. But we also, this summer, we created a DOM version, so 360 degree version, which is shorter because you can't really have long shows inside of those special places. And that is going to be all over the world, but it's without us, just like installation more, like a movie.
0: So to finish this interview, because you have a show at Folk Festival tonight at Tanzhaus at 7:30. For you to be with Roberto and Jules back in the team of Folk, how is it?
1: It's very beautiful. I'm very, very happy to play tonight. It's also a bit emotional. We created Folk, I think, I don't know, 3-4 years ago. I can't remember. Actually, I'm a bit ashamed. And it was a beautiful adventure that was only based on friendship and desire to just create a community here in Basel of experimental electronic music. So I think Fog, I don't know, it means a lot. And yesterday, for example, when I saw the evening, the opening, it was such well done. So every time I discover the curation and I think, okay, this is very accurate, and they try to mix international names, very, very interesting artists with more local artists, and they do it super well. So I'm very proud of them and proud to play tonight. Yes.
0: So you play at 7:30. There is another concert coming before you at 6:30. Carlo Sampaolesi with a Life AV show, and yes, many, many other interesting names. We end the evening at Tanzhaus with Uma Utku, and there are more shows, or yes, live shows actually at Conteno and near Marina Bar at the harbor. So I guess after your concert, you might go and do some other concerts in the audience. Thank you very much, Marie Delprat.
1: Thank you, Daniel.
0: And genau, ich gebe damit zurück an unser Studiopult hier im Tanzhaus Basel.

because there is always more life. I'm not here to tell you what is and isn't because we may never know, but what I do know is seeing is not always believing. Not when we have feeling, faith, intuition. To take a second and figure out not how we got here and what is the meaning, but how we will remain long past our time in the physical realm. As long as you hear my voice, I don't need to exist anywhere but inside your mind, and that is more life than we may ever know.

0: was through like a midlife crisis and you just start eating like bagel bites every day.
1: Bagel bites, Uncrustables.
0: That'd be like honestly a great midlife crisis. How come no one has midlife crises like that?

watermelons on the breakfast island, and with frail hands she grips the Nutribullet, and the bite of its blades reminds me of a future that I am in no way part of, and in a wall of photographs, in the downstairs second living room's TV area, I become her father and complain of mediocre.